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3: 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If you're a K-pop stan, spread the word. We do it every weekend. Right here, right about now. 2 hours. Nothing but K-pop and global pop. And are you ready for this? Hong Joong of ATEEZ joins me in a few moments. If you love ATEEZ, if you're 18-y, get ready. 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
1: Can't wait to bring them out to you guys. Presenting Martin, James, Juhoon, Sanghyun, and Gano. This is Cornus. Come on out.

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1: 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Right now, Aespa, Becky G,

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2: Look who's back in the studio. Hong Jun, how you doing, man?
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2: It's five minutes ago, for real. Yeah. Of course, Hong Jun from ATEEZ. Last time you were here, you kind of teased it, but you didn't give all the info. And of course, this new album,
3: it's
2: finally out, man.
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2: All right, Golden Hour Part 5.
3: Five.
2: Now, you were telling me, I don't think you guys have ever done a series any longer than Part 3.
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2: Was this the plan for Golden Hour? 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
3: So, to be honest, I don't like to tell lying. 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
3: 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But for this one, Golden Hour, I didn't know that we coming like 5 parts. But that's why during the Golden Hour series, we just want to like show more character, different character about ATEEZ. And then we don't know like part 6 and 7 and we go to Golden Hour with Forever.
2: Golden Hour part 27.
3: Yeah.
2: There's a phrase in the US, I don't know if you heard it, it's called, if it ain't broke, don't fix it.
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2: Why mess with it?
3: That's right. Yeah, that's good.
2: All right, yeah, Golden Hour part 5, it is out. More with Hong Jun of ATEEZ coming up next.
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7: All right, we back, you guys. What up? It's JoJo on the radio. Hong Jung of AT's hanging out. I assume you played the new album, Part 5, Golden Hour Part 5, for like, you know, your family, your friends. You know, well, I'm just curious. What's their reaction to it when you play them new music?
9: So honestly, I didn't.
7: Or you didn't play it for them?
9: Yeah, didn't play it to our parents and family. But now maybe they listened. But I always talk with almost time with the members.
7: Right.
9: Yeah, members first listen this song. They are like really happy. But after we listen this song, we just think about it have to release at summer.
7: Of course, he's talking about Bad. Yeah. What else can you say about Bad?
9: Bad.
7: It was recorded, I think, in London, right? Or no?
9: Yeah, it's London. Our producing team work in London. This song
7: and the vocals were recorded in Korea. Right?
9: Yeah, in Korea.
7: Once again, Hong Jun of AT's hanging out. Gonna play AT's Bad in a couple seconds. Hey, let me give you another impossible question. I asked you something similar last time. AT's big body of music from the first song to now. What is your favorite AT's song?
9: Wow, last time I remember you asked me.
7: I want to know what it still is.
9: One song in Golden Hour.
7: Yeah, last time I asked him his favorite song from the Golden Hour series. Now, what's your favorite AT song ever, including every song you've ever done, ever?
9: So hard to pick one, but wow,
7: it's like, hard.
9: It's hard, but like I think the Pirate King. I can pick that song.
7: Okay,
9: Pirate King, our debut song.
7: All right, let me give you my favorite song to watch you guys perform live, and I want your reaction to this.
9: Okay,
7: Gorilla.
9: Ah,
7: the fan chants. I mean, it's if you've never seen an AT show when Gorilla comes on, oh my god,
9: break the war.
7: The break the wall moment is so insane. We were watching you. I recall us. We were watching the stream when you did Coachella a couple of years ago.
9: Yeah.
7: And here's the crazy thing, Hongjun. When you're watching a performance, you're on one particular channel. You can flip to another channel and you see like an empty stage getting ready for the next artist and whatever.
9: I know.
7: We clicked to another channel that you weren't on and we could hear Break the Wall on the other stage.
9: Yeah, I saw that. Yeah.
7: I mean, that's what's your reaction to that? That's how loud your fans are.
9: Yeah, so I changed my mind. So my favorite song is Gorilla now. Yeah,
7: because you're allowed to change.
9: I remember that time, like in Coachella and also every stops of tour. When we perform Gorilla, I love to pick out my in-ear.
7: Oh, so you can hear everybody.
9: Just listen, let's just hear their voice and then dance like there is no tomorrow.
7: Yeah, it's so cool. If you guys want to see the full interview, check our IG for links and everything. K-Pop with JoJo. That's K-Pop with JoJo on Instagram. That interview should be posted fairly soon. Of course, Golden Hour Part 5, it is out. And Hong Jun, thank you so much for dropping in, man.
9: Yeah, thank you so much. I was so happy.
7: All right, let's play AT's Bad and Hong Jun at the end of every interview.

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1: Just in case you haven't heard, the group 17 is going to be laying low for about 3 years, laying low as a group. I wouldn't be surprised if several solo projects pop up over the next 3 years, but a few more members are jumping into the required military service, and in about 3 years, they'll be back together as a full group. Keep you posted, of course.

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1: All right, let's do it. This is Choom. Let's go. Ooh.

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0: appreciation as always. 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That's K-Pop with JoJo on IG. And speaking of BTS, they are performing, as I'm sure you know, at our 2026 iHeartRadio Music Festival. 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And of course, next hour, the K-pop mix with DJ XXL. 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
1: Hey, we back. It's JoJo on the radio. These guys will be joining me on the radio soon. I will keep you posted. 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
5: Welcome to hour number two. 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
1: All right, here we go. Big shouts to the fellas of Boy Next Door. What's up, you guys? This is

Yo, man, the K-Pop with JoJo Mix brought to you by Hello Soju. 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What up, it's JoJo.

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4: Oh my God, check this. New track from Khalid and Anyo Soap. He was the speaking voice of Jinu in K-pop Demon Hunters. Not the singing voice, the speaking voice. Although he did, not to be confusing, he did sing a little bit in the movie. This track, oh my God, something special.

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1: Look who just rolled up. 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
6: All right, guys, let's do this. What up? It's JoJo on the radio. This is the iHeart Radio Countdown. I cannot believe it's taken this long for me to meet the one, the only, French Montana, sir. How are you, man? Dude, it is. I got to get in. We'll get into all this, you know, the nuts and bolts of it later. Yeah. But I could not stop watching your documentary. It came out a year ago. It was so good, man.
7: Thank you, man. I feel like people only get one chance to put out a documentary. So we wanted to make sure it was right and to deliver the right message.
6: Never thought about that. You only get one chance. I guess you could put on another one, but the first one is going to be
7: the one. Yeah, you know? That's the one. I mean, and especially. You know, when I watch so many documentaries and everything has always been about accolades and this and that, I made sure that I was covered. You're going to see the struggle. You're not just going to see me, you know, have a whole documentary about me winning a Grammy or like losing a Grammy or like.
6: Here's how great I am.
7: Yeah. So we kind of showed the real from the mud to success.
6: French Montana's hanging out. We'll talk more about this doc in a couple of seconds. New music tour, all that, yeah. You know, on with the countdown. Let's do it. This is song number 20.

0: That was song number 19 this week on the iHeartRadio Countdown. What up? It's JoJo on the radio. French Montana hanging out. French, I got to jump on this doc again. I'll probably reference the doc throughout the countdown here. But it came out a little over a year ago, November 2024. I watched it. I learned a couple things. Nothing was given to you.
1: Nothing.
0: You earned every dang dime. And you'll pretty much do anything for your family and your close friends. I can tell you're tight and you're loyal and same back to you. And your mom... There's a lot of things I learned, but the last thing I'll state here is your mom is your rock. She is a saint. She is an angel.
1: Yes. She's the one that stayed in America when my father wanted to leave. And she was like, I'm not leaving my kids behind. If she would have left with him, then it would have never been no French Montana. So
0: that's crazy.
1: Yeah.
0: And not to get on a too sensitive kind of a thing, but you know, and I wouldn't bring this up if it weren't in the doc, but I'm glad, you know, you and your pop had your, you know, it was rough.
1: Yeah.
0: But at the end of it, maybe I shouldn't give anything, spoiler alert here, but you and him are trying to work things out, and I'm not sure where it stands at now, but that's tough, but admirable, you know?
1: Yeah. No, I mean, as far as parents, you only get two of them, so forgiveness was always my first option with anything. I feel like I've seen a lot of my friends lose their parents when it was too late for them to forgive, and I've seen the pain that caused and the trauma, so... as far as my father, I mean, till now, me and him are cool. Like, we never was on bad terms. When he left, I'm actually glad he left, because at first I didn't understand it, but then I knew the plan was bigger than him, that Allah wanted me to be French Montana. If he'd have stayed, I'd never been French Montana. Imagine if my pops raised me, I would have never been who I am today.
0: That's a crazy thought.
1: Yeah.
0: But a fair point, you know?
1: Exactly.
0: What do you hope people take from that doc when they watch it?
1: You know, it's an immigrant story, right? So, it could go either way. There's a lot of people that have plans that's bigger than what we can see, because there's a creator out there,
0: right?
1: You know what I'm saying, that put everything in place for everybody, and just for all the people that come from other countries, because there's never been a blueprint for a big artist that came as an immigrant that actually had a visa, and the visa got burnt out, then he couldn't get no job because he didn't have no papers.
0: And he couldn't play basketball, I think, at one point.
1: Because I couldn't go to college because I didn't have no papers. Then the creator just narrowed my path into what he wanted me to do, which was music, you know. And throughout all the struggles, I always just focused on the light at the end of the tunnel. And I just, you know, and I became French Montana.
0: You were meant to do this, man.
1: Yeah,
0: God,
1: man.
0: God, it's crazy.
1: Yeah.
0: I'm talking about this doc like it came out yesterday. It came out a year plus ago, but you have to see this documentary.
1: Yeah, if y'all don't know, the doc is called For Khadijah, and it's on Paramount.
0: Paramount Plus, check that for sure, yeah. French Montana's hanging out, on with the countdown. Let's do it. This is song number 18.
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7: All right, guys, we back. It's JoJo on the radio. This is the iHeartRadio Countdown. French Montana's hanging out. French, you and Max B released an album, I think, late last year, or early, like maybe January, I think it was, right?
2: Yeah, it was January.
7: Now another one called Wave Gods 2, Cosmos Brothers.
2: Yes.
7: How's it feel? Because, once again, referencing the doc. If I would have watched the doc in November of 2024, at the very end of it, Max B, sensitive topic, but he was in, I think the statement at the end of it was he's in prison for 75 years.
2: Yeah, he has 75 years.
7: Of course, I'm watching it today, knowing that there's a tour already booked.
2: Yeah.
7: So clearly, thank God, things turned around.
2: Yeah, but they did.
7: I'm guessing at one point you probably thought, me and Max are never going to record again.
2: Yeah, that was,
5: That was something that happened that it looked like a cartoon when it happened. Because imagine you in the courthouse and you and your friend were just making music, having fun. Then all of a sudden, a judge just hit him with 75 years right in front of you. So it was kind of a shock. But Cosmos Brothers, we call it Cosmos Brothers because I come from Africa. He come from Harlem. We connected through music. Eventually, things happen, you know. And he went 75 years, and he got 18 years. So he came out. Then he comes out on my birthday.
16: Oh, wow.
5: You know, he comes out on my birthday. Then this tape is dropping on his birthday. So all the alignment, you know, there's somebody up there that love us and want us, you know, deliver this music to the people. And just, man, it's just, you can't explain it. It's cosmic. It's just cosmic. That's what we call this, cosmic energy.
16: It's a movie. Literally is a movie.
5: Yeah.
16: Describe the sound, the vibe of the album for people who don't know.
5: It's hip hop, it's soul food, it's groovy music. I mean, if you heard Ever Since You Left Me, we got a bunch of those vibes. We got a bunch of, it's just the golden age music.
16: All right, we're going to play some of that.
5: Yeah.
16: All right, guys, French Montana's hanging out. On with the countdown, time for an extra track. 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

0: That was song number 17 this week on the iHeartRadio Countdown. What up, it's JoJo on the radio. French Montana's hanging out. French, how do fans typically react when they see you, you know, in public, in the wild? Not at a meet and greet, but yeah, just like, oh my God, there's French at the mall.
1: They'd be like, French, can I get a hand?
0: When you walk through, like, New York, among other places, but in particular New York, man, you must be like a god walking the streets.
1: I'm telling you, that's what they'd be yelling from across the street. Can I get a hand?
0: do you respond?
1: Yeah, I respond with hand.
0: God.
1: Nah, but...
0: The life of French Montana.
1: But I love it, man. It's what I ask for, you know? Because, you know, I could be doing anything else. Like, I'm not one of those people, like, I try not to turn nobody around. Any fan that want to picture this, and I try to, you know, fulfill, you know, anything they want. Just because, you know, I ask for it, I know what it comes with, and I understand that.
0: Karma will get you in a good way or a bad way.
1: Yeah,
0: you feed some good, and it's kind of proof right now,
1: yeah,
0: you know? French Montana is hanging out. Back to the countdown. Let's go. This is song number 16.
2: Dominic Fike.

0: Thank you guys for hanging out. What up? It's JoJo on the radio. This is the iHeartRadio Countdown French Montana Seer Tour. Do you enjoy road life? I know you love being on stage, yeah. French, but a lot that comes with road life, you know, the travel, the tour, the scheduling.
1: Tiring, yeah.
0: Do you love it? Because I've talked to a lot of artists. Some people, when they're on the road, they want to be home. Yeah. When they're at home, they want to be on the road. Where do you fall?
1: It's seasons for me. I love being home. Like, I just finished doing Ramadan, a whole bunch of stuff. So I love being home when I do that. I like, I take breaks. I love summertime. I love doing, like, Europe tours where I go to all the islands. But I know I have to do tour. You know what I'm saying? It's not something that,
0: part of the job, I guess.
1: Yeah, it's part of the job. And I love what I do. You know what I'm saying? So it's not really a job for me. So, I love what I do. I love seeing people react to music that I actually made in the studio. Just going through what I go through. So, it's definitely a high and a feeling.
0: French Montana is hanging out. Back to the countdown. Let's go. This is song number 14.
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0: them get bitter. Thank you guys for hanging out. What up? It's JoJo on the radio. This is the iHeartRadio Countdown. French Montana's hanging out. You have any crazy road stories? I've heard some stories where, you know, things, tour bus breaks down, the equipment gets stolen. You, like, some groups lose a band member in a city. You know, any crazy French Montana road stories come to mind? I know you got some.
1: No, we had a lot of things that happened. But I remember one time that we was on stage, me and Max B, actually, before he got locked up. And it was this girl. She was standing in front of the stage. She was her boyfriend, it was like a bunch of people. We drinking, we had a bottle of champagne. So the girl stand in front of me, and she opens her mouth. So we standing on stage. So she's like, pour champagne.
0: Oh God, here we go.
1: So Max go and pour champagne. So champagne going in her mouth. Then this guy, this big guy, just come out of nowhere. He pushes her out the way. And I think it was her boyfriend. He come and he look at us like this. So automatically we thinking, it's about to go down, because we should have never been doing that. So we staring at each other. It's like a staring contest. Then he just go like this.
0: No, he did not.
1: So he just opens his mouth. And guess what I did?
0: You poured some champagne.
1: Nah, you know, we had to do that. Then his girl standing on the side looking at him like, you groupie mother.
0: Whoever that dude is, man.
1: Shout out to him.
0: Whatever, yeah. Oh, my God. French Montana's hanging out. Top 13 songs coming up next. Do not move. 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

0: That was song number 12 this week on the iHeartRadio Countdown. What up? It's JoJo on the radio. French Montana's hanging out. Let's play this track, man. Ever since you left me with Max B. French, what do we need to know about this thing?
1: It's a smash, man. It's one of my favorite records off the last tape that we dropped. It was a record that I held on to for like a year. Because I was like, Max is going to come home and he's going to need one of these missiles. So I put it to the side. I made sure when he came home from jail that he went in the studio and recorded about 8 records before I put him on this one. And, you know, and it happened exactly how I thought about it. So I'm not always right. But so when I'm right, I like, you know what I'm saying? I'm right. Like, okay, yeah.
0: How soon after he got out? Like hours into the studio or like a couple of days?
1: We went to the studio right after he got out.
0: So like right then?
1: Yeah, right then. Wow. So I played it for him. But we recorded like 8 songs. We came back to the studio like 3-4 days, recorded like 8 songs. And in the middle of the tape, I was like, bro, you have to lock. Now we got to finish this.
0: All right, here we go. French Montana, Max B. This is Ever Since You Left Me. Check this. Get ready to shake it.

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2: All right, guys, we back. It's JoJo on the radio. This is the iHeartRadio Countdown. French Montana is hanging up. French, two-part question.
8: Yeah.
2: And of all the shows you've done, what do you consider your best live performance ever? I mean, it was just about perfect. Mm-hmm. Then the complete flip of that, what do you consider your worst? Everything went straight to absolute hell.
8: Probably. Let's start with the best one. The best one was probably Coachella, because it was just a moment in time, and it was just like that golden time, and as much money we put into this set, and everybody that was there to support, everybody that came out with me on the set. My worst one. My worst one was probably when I was performing and somebody threw a bucket of ice at us from the balcony.
2: Oh damn.
8: Yeah.
2: Where did it hit you?
8: And we threw bottles back and it was just like a whole disaster.
2: like a full on like just a wild bar fight kind of thing.
8: It was a wild. I'm not gonna say the artist's name, but it was with an artist.
2: Oh damn. Okay.
8: Yeah. It was back in the days.
2: French Montana's hanging out, you guys. On with the countdown. Let's do it. This is song number 11.
0: Alex Warren, Fever Dream.

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1: What up? It's JoJo on the radio. French Montana's hanging out.
0: Hey, when speaking of like the greatest show ever, Coachella.
2: Yeah.
0: Some people have described those moments to me as like almost like an out of body experience. When you get off stage, you don't even kind of remember what you did. Is it sort of like that with you?
2: Yeah, definitely. Because you know we paid for these big wings and they had these sheets on them that looked like they was flying in the air and I had to climb up. So I look like I'm in the middle of the wings, it was just like, it was crazy. Shot, you know, ASAP Rocky came out, Sway Lee came out with it, Unforgettable. G-Eazy came out. I had a bunch of people that came out, and it was just like one of the moments.
0: French Montana's hanging out, you guys. On with the countdown, let's do it. This is song number 9.
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12: 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Hey, what's up? This is Justin Timberlake.
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15: All right, guys, we back. It's JoJo on the radio. This is the iHeartRadio Countdown. French Montana saying that. French, you don't know this about me. We just met, but I am obsessed with the paranormal. Ghosts, haunted houses, ooh, all that stuff. I got a podcast called Paranormalish. I talk to people who've had real paranormal encounters. I do it year-round, not Halloween now, so yeah, you get it. Have you ever had anything you would consider a paranormal encounter, French Montana?
6: Oh yeah,
15: a million
6: of them.
15: give me one.
6: But I might have been high.
15: That's okay.
6: Yeah, we'll I was that. High and drunk. No, I was just seeing. I was just seeing things in my house where I used to live. So I had got this house from Selena Gomez that I used to live at in Calabasas.
5: So I sold it now. But I used to live. I used to see things all the time. I mean, but I was also getting high and drunk. So
15: Selena Gomez, she told me a story. I don't think it was the Calabasas house. I want to say it was a place she lived at as a young kid in Texas. But yeah. She had a pretty crazy paranormal encounter. You know, I don't know if that has any. Maybe things are following her. I don't know.
5: Probably.
15: But she told me a really interesting story. Haunted Hotel Challenge. And I'll explain what I mean by this.
5: Uh-huh.
15: You do a lot of traveling, a lot of touring. You
5: know? Yeah.
15: Would you ever consider, at some point, at one of these hotels, requesting the haunted room? More of them have haunted rooms than you can.
5: I'm gonna tell you something.
15: And you don't have to state it. Give it to one of your staff, but don't tell them.
5: Yeah, I would do that.
15: What are you gonna say though? I'm sorry.
5: I sleep with the lights on. Oh.
15: Really?
5: Yeah, I mean not all the lights on, but like you know, I hate ghosts. I hate I'm like the opposite of you. I'm like day and night.
15: I can't blame you, man. French Montana, he's hanging out, you guys. Back to the countdown. Here we go. This is song number 8.
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0: with JoJo Wright.
11: All right, guys, we back. It's JoJo on the radio. This is the iHeartRadio Countdown. French Montana is hanging out. French, talking about all this fun stuff and music and everything. I think probably the most overwhelming, beautiful thing I've heard about you is you built a hospital in Africa.
4: Yeah, in Uganda.
11: I saw the doc, you know, and the doc came out about, about a year ago.
4: Yeah.
11: And that, I think the hospital at the time wasn't finished.
4: No.
11: What's an update on the hospital? How's it look? Have you visited all that?
4: It's definitely doing about 1 million people by now.
11: Wow.
4: Yeah. So it's just, we call that highway blessings. You know, the highway cars don't stop.
11: Right.
4: So and when you build stuff like that, it's like highway blessings. It's like they just don't stop. So, yeah, we did a bunch of schools in Africa. We raised a bunch of money in Africa. But that was like the main thing, the hospital, because we went there and people didn't have no medical care and nothing like that. And it was just like one little room or like a cabinet that had like medicine in it. And there was like 56 villages around.
11: Dang.
4: So women were still having babies in their house and this and that. So it was just like, we got to do something about this.
11: And we take a lot for granted in the U.S., don't we?
4: Yeah, you definitely appreciate life when you come back from Uganda and from places like that.
11: When you build something like that, not to get all, super deep and whatnot, but it's got to make your soul just feel good, right?
4: Yeah, of course. Of course, man, because at least you tried. You can't, the giver can help whoever he wants, but at least you tried. At least he put you in position to try and you see where your heart is.
11: Amen to that, man. French Montana, he's hanging out, you guys. Back to the countdown. Here we go. This is song number 5.
5: Olivia Rodrigo, Drop Dead.

0: believe I'm standing next to or working with blank?
1: I remember, I don't know about starstruck, but I remember thinking, wow, I just made a miracle happen. I remember when I was towards the middle of my career, before Unforgettable, before all that stuff.
0: All right, gotcha.
1: So I remember I did a song with Kanye and Nas. Nas don't come outside. You never see him. Kanye, good luck. You need to go out of space to catch him. So at those moments, it was just like, I did a record with Kanye. Some way, somehow, I got in contact with Nas to get on it. He did the record. Then we went, it's close by here where they shot Con Air at.
0: Oh, gotcha. Yeah, yeah. Okay.
1: Yeah, with all the planes. And I was like, there's no way they're going to come all the way here. So, because it's like, it's a drive. It's a couple hour drive. So, shot the Eve Rivera. So Kanye flew in from Paris for the video. And Nas, I don't know where Nas came from. So it was just like getting the Avengers to come together. And I remember coming out of my trailer. I'm like, damn, Nas and Kanye is at the shoot. Dope.
0: So even on the day of, you didn't think they were going to show.
1: Because you talk about like these two people, they don't come out. You know what I'm saying? Especially at that time. Like, it was hard to get both of them.
0: That is crazy, man.
1: Yeah.
0: French Montana is hanging out. On with the countdown. Here we go. This is song number 3.
2: 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I'm

0: song number two this week on the iHeartRadio Countdown. What up? It's JoJo on the radio. French Montana is hanging out. French, final question. Message to your fans. OG fans, new fans. What these people love you.
1: Yeah.
0: What would you like to say to them?
1: Shout to you, man. Shout to you for, you know, for supporting us.
0: Thank you. Oh, my God.
1: Yeah. Definitely. Shout to all the fans out there that have been supporting us since day negative one. And, you know, we're here. And, oh, yeah, the new single. Go download that new single. And that's about it, man. Shout to my guy, Sujit, over there.
0: Suji's a mess. He's a hot mess. French Montana's hanging out. On with the countdown. Let's do it. This is song number one.
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0: There it is, song number one this week on the iHeartRadio Countdown. Hope you're feeling that. What up, it's JoJo on the radio. French Montana's hanging out. Quick recap, album, tour, all that. The doc on Paramount Plus, it's absolutely amazing.
1: I'll watch that.
0: Oh my! It's, I mean, like I said, I before you were coming in, I was like, I want to watch this, and I thought I was going to skim through it because it's kind of late. I watched every single second of that.
1: Crazy.
0: It was if you know, everybody knows who French Montana is. Most of us know the broad strokes, but maybe if you don't know all the details, dude, get into his story. It is just, I mean, I have such a different, you know, level of respect.
1: Thank you.
0: Not that I didn't respect you before, but it's just like
1: you just didn't know.
0: I didn't know.
1: Yeah.
0: It's just jaw dropping.
1: Thank you, man. Paramount Plus, go watch it for Khadijah. And you definitely will love it, man. It's definitely a real story. It touched the heart. It's a tearjerker. You might end up crying at the end of the documentary, but it's good. It'll help you understand things.
0: French, thanks for hanging out, man.
1: Thank you, JoJo.
0: Absolutely. At the end of every interview, fist bump to make it official. Give me a little.
1: Come on, man.
0: Oh, yeah, let's go.
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6: Hi, Saren.
7: Why, hello, Elizabeth.
6: Hi. How are you?
7: Doing well. Happy to see you. How you been?
6: I've been amazing.
7: Nice.
6: Yeah.
7: Are you BSing me or is that
6: no,
7: real?
6: I'm serious. Like I spent a good amount of the time recently outside in my garden.
7: Oh, I know that makes you happy.
6: And I'm just high as a kite off of
7: it. Yeah, sun drunk,
6: so,
7: huh?
6: It feels so good.
7: I'm so happy.
6: How are you?
7: You scared the interns.
6: How are you? Whatever.
7: I'm not as good as you, but I'm going to go out and get some sun after this.
6: Legit, maybe go outside and get some sun. You know, it's gorgeous out.
7: Yeah, forget touching grass. I'm just going to absorb sun.
6: And you know why I'm also feeling great?
7: Why?
6: Haven't looked at social media.
7: Oh.
6: All day long.
7: Look at you. Big winner over here. Chicken dinner over here.
6: That one kind of hurt a little bit.
7: I saw you pull the muscle.
6: I know, I did. Do you know what's ridiculous?
7: Other than what you just did?
6: Yeah, yes, aside from you, or you could just state that and it would be good.
7: Oh, into the Chicago Tribune earlier this week, they had a story that I loved. It was about a Greek-led gambling ring that was in the northwest Indiana area, so I'm assuming like around Gary. It was a gambling and extortion ring operating out of Geno's Steakhouse in Merrillville and Paragon in Hobart in Indiana.
6: Okay.
7: Now, the reason why I bring this up is not because like, oh, it's a gambling and extortion ring. No, it was the names. They all had nicknames. It was incredible. Oh, my God. So there was James, Jimmy the Greek, Gerardimos.
6: Oh, that's just...
7: Of course, right? Boom, on the nose. And then there was Dean Jim Giolamis, right? These were the leaders of the Gerardimos gambling organization, according to the FBI's indictment. The other people listed in the indictment, Elizabeth, are Chris Gerardimos, no nickname, but then Bassam, Donnie Brasco, Ibrahim.
6: Stop it.
7: There's Sanad Taka, Ibrahim. There was Pete Goodies, Pavlopoulos. There was Flippo Gigi Rovito, Michael Way Out, Campbell. Michael Way Out. And Ehab Eddie Mustafa, Steve Armenta, no name. Samuel Nuso, no name. But Alexander Alex Heroes, Gagianis. There was Gus Dean's Runner, Kaporis. Dean's Runner is his nickname. Hey, where's Dean's Runner? Right? And then Rami Straight Flush, Mansoor. Rami Straight Flush. That's my street name, Rami Straight Flush.
6: Was it Michael Way Out.
7: Rami Straight Flush. Then there was Nanad Butch Hunky Radoja, Marcus Vladimir Gans. Hey, Vladimir Gans.
6: These are incredible.
7: And Paul Franz, a.k.a. Polyscarf.
6: Polyscope.
7: Yeah, and Athena Gerardimos, alias Gerardimos, James Jim Macedonian Stravosky.
6: Jim Macedonian?
7: Yes, Jim Macedonian.
6: And
7: Andrew Caesars Andrew Wynn and Giuseppe Joe Palazzo Manzi.
6: His nickname
7: is Joe Palazzo.
6: Oh my God.
7: His real name, Giuseppe Manzi. I don't know how these connect.
6: Joe Palazzo.
7: I don't need to know.
6: Michael Way Out sounds like the name of a DJ on the Rock the Bells Sirius XM radio station.
7: Yes, I could hear that.
6: Old school hip hop. Because there's the one that I always used to like, DJ Chuck Chill Out, that I refer to all the time.
7: There you go. Can you favor me with it?
6: DJ Chuck Chill Out. Well, you know, he just sticks his name in the middle of everything.
7: Constantly.
6: For no reason.
7: Like, oh, you did four bars? Time for a Chuck Chill Out call.
6: DJ Chuck Chill Out. I'm like, oh, I had no idea who was playing this song that I can't hear anymore. Mike Way Out.
7: There you go. Ridiculous.
6: Mirror, mirror, mirror, mirror. That's like his noise.
7: Yeah, totally. Pauly Scarf. Boom, boom, boom, boom, boom.
6: DJ Chuck Chill Out, the other night I was driving around, he's added like gunfire. And
7: first
6: I was like, oh, it is getting a little, you know, turning dark. You know, sun's going down in East Oakland. I should get home. Oh, no, that's not from the outside. That's DJ Chuck Chill Out freaking me out here.
7: He needs to chill out.
6: Brr, brr.
8: His wardrobe is provided by Dapper Dan's.
6: Yes, 100%.
7: Totally.
6: 100%. So, That is ridiculous. Right? And you know what's funny about that? Hmm. The other thing that's ridiculous that I was going to tell you about.
7: What's that, Elizabeth?
6: Nicknames.
7: For real?
6: Oh, yes.
7: We did it again? We synced?
6: Yes, we synced up again.
7: How do we do it?
6: Our cycles are in sync. That I was going to say to you, do you know what else is ridiculous? Nicknames. And you were going to go.
7: Let's pretend I did.
6: Roll the music. Yeah.

0: This is Ridiculous Crime, a podcast about absurd and outrageous capers, heists, and cons. It's always 99% murder-free and 100% ridiculous.
1: I know, you heard that.
0: Oh, I heard it and I heard it. I got a good historical one for you today.
1: Yes.
0: And it's kind of a bloody one.
1: All right.
0: But I avoid, you're like, yes. But I avoided the worst stuff.
1: Yeah.
0: It's still, it's gritty.
1: You excised the 1%?
0: Some of it.
1: Most of it.
0: It all goes down during the Gilded Age.
1: Oh, like 19th century, late 19th century?
0: Yeah, but the tarnished underbelly of that time.
1: Oh, yeah.
0: So I want to tell you about the Battle Row Ladies Social and Athletic Club.
1: This already sounds great.
0: I know. It's also, they're also known as the Lady Gophers.
1: Battle Row Lady Gophers.
0: Yeah, late 1800s New York gang, headed up by a woman named Annie Walsh, a.k.a. Battle Annie,
1: yeah,
0: aka the Queen of Hell's Kitchen.
1: Yes, queen.
0: Yes. So in order to understand the Battle Row Ladies Social and Athletic Club,
1: I need this on a sweatshirt.
0: Oh yeah, you're gonna learn way more about this. First, you have to understand the neighborhood.
1: Okay.
0: New York City's Hell's Kitchen. So it's a hip place now, but it certainly was not always that way.
1: No, it was called Hell's Kitchen. Yeah. I assume it was rough.
0: It did not merely tolerate violence. Uh-huh. It was basically built upon it.
1: Yes. It's where you cooked up violence.
0: There are a bunch of different stories about how it got its name. Some say it was Davy Crockett.
1: Who like coined, the Davy Crockett?
0: Yeah, King of the Wild Frontier. Yeah. Killed in a bar when he was only 3.
1: That what you used to hear when you were a
0: That's
1: kid?
0: That's what my brother was convinced, that it wasn't killed him a bar like a bear. It was killed in a bar when he was only 3, so that it was like this amazing run before the age of 3. And then what was this 3-year-old doing in a bar?
1: Or in college.
0: It's one of the best Mondegreens, aside from the one that I was actually telling you about the other day, of "You picked a fine time to leave me, Lucille."
1: Oh, yeah.
0: Instead of 4 hungry children, it's people hear it as 400 children in the wheat in the field. How many kids did they have? Anyway, Hell's Kitchen. So Davy Crockett, they said that he coined it when he said, quote, "In my part of the country, when you meet an Irishman, you find a first-rate gentleman. But these are worse than savages. They are too mean to swab Hell's Kitchen."
1: Damn.
0: Well, all right, Davy, keep that to yourself.
1: I didn't know he had a poetic license like that. Then
0: others say that a veteran cop told his rookie partner, quote, "Hell's a mild climate. This is Hell's Kitchen." And then another version of that story is the rookie cop called the area Hell. Like, this is Hell.
1: Oh, like Sparks, Nevada.
0: Yeah.
1: So and close then, to Hell you can see.
0: And then the veteran cop's like, "No, brother. This is Hell's Kitchen. This is the place where Hell is made, where its ingredients were assembled and the heat applied before it was served to the rest of the city." And the rookie cop's like, "Oh my God, I've got to get transferred out of here." Either way, the place
1: imagine
0: was...
1: Imagine if you were like walking the beat with that guy all the time.
0: All day when he's just waxing yeah, eloquent.
1: Exactly. Curling his mustache.
0: Meanwhile,
1: or whatever.
0: Like people are getting stabbed across the street. And he's just like, "You look around here, brother." With
1: rusty implements, not even a knife.
0: So this place, notoriously horrible. So where is it?
1: Where is it, Elizabeth?
0: Well,
1: can you give me a locale?
0: I can.
1: In New York City?
0: It's right along the Hudson River, the namesake of your alma mater, Hudson University.
1: Oh, right.
0: I have to say, the Hudson River never smelled of romance, my friend.
1: No, it did not.
0: It's no Moon River. Following the Civil War, the western shore in Manhattan was an industrial working waterfront.
1: Okay.
0: There were tanneries, which always like, smell great.
1: Yeah, with the leather and the lye.
0: Just dumping chemical waste right into the water. And then that's next to the slaughterhouses.
1: Also a great bouquet.
0: Oh, they smell so good.
1: Just and together on a hot day.
0: Disposing of offal right into the river.
1: Yes.
0: You know.
1: Sun-baked offal.
0: Coal barges tied up to rotting piers.
1: I would actually hope for the coal. Like, can we just knock out my sense of smell altogether?
0: I'll take it. Longshoremen are there in the midst of all this, like working themselves into early graves for pay that barely covers the rent on like a single airless room 6 blocks east.
1: Oh, God.
0: So anyway, that strip of river and like this like dense, compressed neighborhood that grew up behind it, roughly like between 34th and 59th Street.
1: Oh, that's a lot of blocks.
0: West of 8th Avenue. That's okay. Hell's Kitchen. So it's not metaphorical.
1: Yeah, not
0: it
1: at
0: is,
1: all.
0: It is a kitchen in hell.
1: There's a lot of blood on the streets.
0: Yeah, the Irish came first. Hey, thanks to the Great Hunger.
1: Bye, Megara.
0: When England committed genocide and shipped food out of Ireland, starving her people.
1: Like 1848 or so, yeah.
0: Yeah, and 49. That triggered a great migration in the late 1840s. And so these Irish arrived in New York with nothing. And that was often literal, that they pawned or sold every portable possession they had in order to afford this Atlantic crossing.
1: Mm-hmm.
0: And then they find themselves at the West Side waterfront. Because, like,
1: welcome
0: no
1: to
0: one
1: America.
0: Else wants to live there. You don't need any skills. You know, for low pay, anyone can get a gig. They don't care if you're Irish.
1: Dude, the poor Irish.
0: I know. So they built shanty towns along the river, as you do.
1: Okay.
0: And then after the war, like, there's this construction boom in the city. And so the people are building all these, like, proper tenements in that area. So they tear down the shanty towns. They build the tenements, brick and mortar. But everyone's still poor.
1: Yeah, and they're like cold water walk-up flats,
0: yeah.
1: Right?
0: I mean, it's like- yeah. So it's just like... It's as if you just put like six stories of shanty towns on top of each other.
1: With paper thin walls so you can hear your neighbors cooking.
0: Yeah. So what, like, let's talk about that.
1: Please.
0: What a tenement block in Hell's Kitchen looked and
1: smelled.
0: This is
1: all so horrid.
0: It's so good. I was feeling so good. And now I'm going to pretend like I am. I mean, when I go outside right now, everything smells like jasmine.
1: Oh, that's nice.
0: There's just all the jasmine in the whole neighborhood is in bloom.
1: Okay,
0: it's fabulous.
1: Very cool.
0: But I want to talk about what a tenement building in Hell's Kitchen looked and smelled like.
1: Please, Elizabeth.
0: In like 1875.
1: Share with the group.
0: This is going to require some imagination. And I know that you and the Rude Dudes have that.
1: Mm-hmm.
0: So imagine dozens and dozens of families crammed into these buildings that are designed for far lower occupancy. Mm-hmm. Single rooms would have like parents, children, random boarders. There were communal toilets in the rear yard, and those were shared by 50 or 60 people.
1: Oh, God.
0: Could you imagine?
1: Oh, yeah.
0: Like,
1: no.
0: I can't share a house with one other person in one bathroom.
1: Yeah, no.
0: Everybody needs their own bathroom.
1: Oh, God.
0: Yeah, and so there's no plumbing.
1: There's like a line, because you know, people are in there like,
0: oh,
1: I'm doing
0: yeah,
1: my business.
0: Totally.
1: Stop,
0: bang, bang,
1: stop
0: bang, bang,
1: knocking.
0: Yeah, so there's no adequate plumbing, no reliable heat.
1: Mm.
0: Light comes in through windows that are like 4 feet away from a brick wall. So you're just getting the barest of light.
1: Uh-huh.
0: You have just the stink of humanity.
1: Fetid
0: coal
1: stink, yeah.
0: Smoke, the rendering plants, don't forget those, the slaughterhouses, tanneries, everything. Okay, that's just like a couple blocks.
1: And then add in like the mugginess of that humid climate.
0: Oh my God,
1: so it's
0: New
1: just,
0: York
1: nothing's
0: in the
1: moving.
0: Summer?
1: There's no wind really.
0: Kidding me? And so, of course... You know, it's not too much of a stretch to think like there's going to be a lot of gangs and violence that come out
1: yeah,
0: of this.
1: Yeah, disease.
0: This is not
1: and
0: peaceful,
1: illness.
0: Happy living. No. 11th Avenue was called Death Avenue.
1: Just gets right to the point.
0: Oh, yeah, right. And that's because the New York Central Railroad ran its freight line at grade level on that area.
1: Oh, Lord.
0: And so trains were killing people with such regularity that the railroad started hiring these men called West Side Cowboys.
1: Uh-huh.
0: And they would ride horses ahead of the trains waving red flags as a warning.
1: Huh.
0: Kids were always playing on the tracks. Drunks slept on them. So the cowboys had to earn their pay. They went and just were like, they had a lot of work to do.
1: They should have gotten like a cow catcher on the front of the train, just splitting the whatever's there. But I guess that probably wouldn't help. But,
0: no,
1: yeah.
0: No.
1: Because we're not like cows. We're not big enough to work.
0: You had all these saloons, right?
1: Uh-huh.
0: They were like the neighborhood civic institutions. Hundreds of them.
1: Mm.
0: One estimate said that there was a saloon on pretty much every block within Hell's Kitchen. Sometimes multiple ones on a block. And
1: that's
0: they,
1: where you would buy your vegetables, right?
0: Well, it was more than... Okay, yeah. It was in better neighborhoods, you know, you had churches, banks, social clubs, community centers. That's what the saloons had to be in Hell's
1: for
0: Kitchen.
1: Everything. So there's kids in one
0: you
1: side of the bar.
0: You could cash in your wages there.
1: Uh-huh.
0: You could get your mail sent there. You could find out, like, you know, who's hiring.
1: Mm-hmm.
0: You could learn which cop on which beat could be paid to look the other way.
1: Oh, who's on the take?
0: Hear the news from Ireland. You could settle a debt, start a fight, end a friendship, begin a criminal enterprise. And so some of the saloons, their back rooms were pretty much like courtrooms.
1: Okay.
0: Where disputes were adjudicated because they had their own law and it wasn't applied in any kind of consistent way. But,
1: sure.
0: You know, they weren't going to be able to take someone to court anywhere else. The police, They played a very interesting role here.
1: I bet they did.
0: A lot of cops in Hell's Kitchen were Irish Catholic men who'd grown up in neighborhoods not too dissimilar from what they were now patrolling.
1: Mm-hmm.
0: And so they had personal and family connections to the people they were supposed to be arresting.
1: Huh.
0: And then they also operated within that Tammany Hall patronage system.
1: Oh, of course.
0: So their careers depended on political loyalty rather than how effective they were as law enforcement
1: officers.
0: You
1: didn't need to be good. You needed to be loyal.
0: Yeah. And so you have this kind of like negotiated coexistence going on.
1: Mm-hmm.
0: So the gangs were operating in exchange for delivering votes and suppressing rival political organizations.
1: Ah, the gangs of New York.
0: The gangs of New York. And then when that would break down, then the violence was just like off the chart. And it broke down a lot.
1: Yes.
0: So by the time
1: people
0: of the,
1: hitting each other with like oar handles with nails driven through them.
0: Yes, exactly. So by the time of the 1900s, Hell's Kitchen had this mythology around it. Its name had spread way beyond the block that first earned it, you know, that moniker.
1: Past Death Street.
0: In the imagination of the rest of New York, it was like a shorthand for a specific kind of urban muck.
1: Light, yeah.
0: Yeah, and so it didn't have like the elegant menace of the Bowery. It didn't have like the exotic dangers of Chinatown.
1: Mm.
0: It was like raw and intimate and filthy.
1: Yeah.
0: And like it didn't soften as the new century is advancing. If anything, this consolidation of gang power during the late 1890s, 1900s, 1910s just made life there more dangerous.
1: Mm.
0: Let's take a break. When we come back, we're going to talk about the gangs of New York.
1: Yeah.
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0: All right, Zarin, we're back.
1: Yeah, I smeared some pig blood on my lips as lipstick to get ready for act two.
0: Perfect.
1: So
0: I stuck a knife in my undie pants, and I'm going to pull it later. Okay, so we're in this setting of Hell's Kitchen, 1880s, 1890s, 1900s.
1: Okay.
0: And in that setting, we're going to begin with the Gopher Gang. Now, the Gopher Gang was one of the most formidable criminal enterprises in the whole history of New York City.
1: Hmm.
0: And I know you'll want to step to me on that, talking about the five families.
1: No, I would never.
4: La Cosa Nostra.
1: I never would.
0: Yeah, whatever. But these guys had grit. It was an early 20th century New York street gang, the Gopher Gang, that counted among its members Goo Goo Knox.
1: Yes.
0: James Biff Ellison. And Oney Madden.
1: Oh, now, I like that.
0: Although it was based in Hell's Kitchen, it grew to control most of Manhattan for a while.
1: Hmm.
0: Their territory covered 4th to 42nd Street.
1: Damn.
0: 7th to 11th Avenue. So a little, you know, narrow.
1: Okay.
0: Where
1: all the action is.
0: The name comes from like their methods.
1: Okay.
0: So they used to hide in the cellars of buildings in the neighborhood after they would pull a crime. So they do something up on the street, go down into the basements. So they literally disappeared into this underground architecture of Hell's Kitchen.
1: And this is like when you would have the like elevators that go out through the sidewalk.
0: Yes.
1: Right? Then you can disappear from the outside of the building. You don't
0: or
1: even
0: just
1: have to
0: like
1: go
0: the
1: in.
0: Little hidey hole.
1: Or then obviously
0: in.
1: The hidey holes are inside the building.
0: Yeah. So they would literally disappear and then come back out to strike and then vanish again before the cops could come.
1: Ah.
0: So it was like really tactically effective, but Zarin, it was also deeply symbolic. In this essay, I will. All right, so these are men and women of the basement.
4: Yeah, I get you.
0: Of the alley, of the stairwell. And they're invisible to polite society until they want to be seen.
4: And then suddenly,
0: it's like, boom, now you saw it. Okay, boom. Now
1: creepers of the dark.
0: Yes. So the Gopher Gang, it was like an amalgam of all these other local street gangs in the 1890s. Mm. It had more than 500 members.
1: Damn, son.
0: Yeah, they ran deep. They needed structure and leadership, though, with that many people. So,
1: Regular meetings.
0: They were led by a committee that was made up of senior members.
1: Okay.
0: Guys like Marty Brennan, Newberg Gallagher, and Stumpy Malarkey.
1: You made that up.
0: No, that name sounds a little offensive, to be honest. Like, I was desperate to learn more about Stumpy Malarkey.
1: Stumpy Malarkey.
0: But the information on the guy was just thin. Just mention of his name, not anything else. Mm-hmm. And so I went all the way through like newspapers.com. I need a sponsorship PS. and it was the same way. Like, he was name dropped in articles, but there was never anything of substance to him. Like, what was his actual first name? What's his story? So I started to develop a theory, as I do.
1: What's your theory, Elizabeth?
0: I was wondering if this was a fake name invented by yellow journalists at the time.
1: Oh, there was a lot of that.
0: Like I said, it's borderline offensive. It's offensive.
1: So I can't name my dog Stumpy Malarkey.
0: Stumpy Malarkey.
1: You know that in the dog park?
0: it's like what someone would call an Irishman to insult him.
1: Okay.
0: Like, you know, if a journalist dropped it in an article about the Gopher Game, like snuck it in there as like a jab or a lark or like a nasty cut at the Irish, I can see how like subsequent papers and writers then writing about the Gopher Gang and then authors and then websites would run with it.
1: Of course.
0: So as you know, we love good nicknames, as you proved out in the beginning.
1: Big fans.
0: This one's too good to pass up. But I am a mind of that it is an invented character. And that's something to keep in mind with this whole story I'm telling you today.
1: Okay.
0: We know the gang existed.
1: Mm-hmm.
0: There are particular people we know for sure existed. And there are activities we know for sure happened. But some of these characters are composites.
1: There's a lot of anti-Irish discrimination that shows up in
0: there. That shows up in it. But, or not even anti-Irish, but just like some of them are composite characters created by the press.
1: Oh, okay.
0: Like they'll hear that something happens, that someone does something or has a particular characteristic. Mm-hmm. They don't know the name of that person.
1: They just attribute it. Okay.
0: They know the name of one other person. They kind of combine them up.
1: We've come across this a lot with 19th century newspapers.
0: Yeah.
1: Out west they did this. In the city they did this.
0: My
1: in the south.
0: Theory is that there's no way the press is going to be able to get in any way close to any of these gang members.
1: Yeah, that's my curiosity.
0: So they're going to be hearing this third, fourth hand.
1: From cops, possibly.
0: From cops. That's their main source. And so, you know, at long last, the gophers are the insiders here. Mm-hmm. Everyone else is the outsiders. So tales are told, cops share stories, the public loves the exciting stuff, the press gives them what they want. They give a name to someone they can't confirm. And then it's like, it's sort of like if you see someone on a regular basis in public, like you cross paths with them at a coffee shop all the time, or like you ride the same bus, you don't know them at all and you never speak to them.
1: Sure.
0: But you start referring to them in your head as like Big Pants Joe.
1: Totally. Or Sammy Goodeye.
0: See, exactly. And then one day Big Pants Joe steals a chair at the coffee shop from like a woman with a baby.
1: Mm-hmm.
0: And then you start telling people this like Big Pants Joe, he steals chairs. And then a friend of yours is at a cafe across town. He sees another guy steal a chair from a table. And your friend's like, there goes Big Pants Joe. But it's not the same guy.
1: I got you.
0: See how this works, Aaron?
1: It's all coming together.
0: That's what's called journalism.
1: Ah.
0: That's how that works.
1: See, I like how you're educating me on journalism as a former journalist.
0: I know.
1: Oh, how the turntables turn.
0: Woman-splaining journalism to a journalist is so good. But guess what? Uno reverse card. I was a journalist before you were.
1: That's true.
0: Boom.
1: Boom.
0: Boom.
1: Full circle again.
0: Yeah, exactly. But you know what? Can never quit the game.
1: No, you
0: neither
1: can't.
0: One of us.
1: No,
0: anyway, okay. So we're in Hell's Kitchen. We're talking about the Gopher Gang. So we do know that there was a committee that guided the Gopher Gang.
1: Okay.
0: And we know that the committee met semi-regularly at their headquarters known as Battle Row.
1: Ooh.
0: It's a saloon.
1: Okay, I was wondering.
0: And the owner was named Mallet Murphy.
1: Yeah. He's just got a big wood hammer mallet, and that's like, he knows, he loves crack nuts.
0: Old Mallet Murphy. It was a pseudonym for the guy
4: he was actually for a while considered like the overall leader of the Gopher Gang.
1: Okay.
4: And he got the name because he always carried around a giant wooden mallet when he would go to fights.
1: Oh, for fights. For fighting. Do you think he was like maybe a butcher? He used to tenderize meat. And he's like, you know what? You can tenderize a face with this.
4: He tenderized meat with that, all right. But no, he was just like olden times Big Pants Joe.
1: Okay.
4: And so they go to the saloon to Battle Row. They chat about robberies, like, hey, what are you doing? Split up profits from like the Manhattan bordellos and illegal gambling operations.
1: Go over last meeting's minutes.
4: Yes.
1: Old business, new
4: exactly.
1: business. All of Robert's rules of order.
4: I second the approval of those
1: Do
4: minutes.
1: We have a quorum for this meeting?
4: I want to call the question. And so the Battle Row Saloon. Mm-hmm. Was a legitimate business,
1: okay.
4: But it was also a social club, a treasury, a courtroom, and a war council.
1: A middle school. A produce market out front.
4: And a toilet. So the Gophers, they weren't just brawlers. They're this organized criminal enterprise. Mm-hmm. And they had a strict code of conduct that required members to commit crimes. Like, in order to play by the rules, you have to be a crimer.
1: Okay.
4: And so they would do things like burglary to murder to armed robbery, muggings, assault, extortion.
1: And the assault would be for a fee? Like, I want this guy to be assaulted. You pay them, they go assault him. So it's like a real criminal organization.
4: Yes.
1: It wasn't just like, we're beefing with the 14th
4: Street
1: boys. No, they're
4: bad boys for hire.
1: Okay.
4: Yeah.
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1: What's going on? 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
1: 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It's Rach. We got some national holidays coming up for you right after Zara Larsson and Pink Panthers.

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0: 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I'm DC with B104, the Lehigh Valley's number one music station. Coast kickoff on the way in a few minutes. 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Also on the iHeartRadio app, up on Facebook, you can comment. We're talking weirdest things you found in a public restroom. I say this because no offense to our friends at Dorney. I love our friends at Dorney. Never a bad experience. One of the bathrooms I brought the kids, there was just this full dirty diaper. Not like near the garbage, not like on a counter. Just in the middle of the bathroom. Luckily, it gets cleaned up pretty fast, but it's still one of the weirdest things I've seen. People online, somebody commented that they went into a bathroom that had no doors, no locks, which is super weird. Somebody walked into somebody's public restroom and saw, you know, their child in the sink, trying to use the sink as the toilet. That's gross. 844-820-1041. What is the weirdest thing you found in a public bathroom? Melissa, you.
1: I was on a

0: All right, the Coast Kickoff Song of the Day to get you going on this Monday, and a chance to win with Coast Tire, Coast Cash, coming up in a few minutes here on B104. It's DC. Monday morning is on at 844-820-1041. Weird things you found in a public bathroom. Up on social, you can comment. 844-820-1041 is the number. Based on my friends at Dorney, no offense. I love them. This is not a shot at them in any way. Always a good time. Nothing bad to say about Dorney. But I definitely walked into the restroom the other day with the kids, and there's a dirty diaper just not like on the counter, not like near the full garb. It was on the ground, just sitting in the middle of the ground. Very full, dirty diaper. How about you, Jess?
1: A machete.
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0: All right, here we go. The Coast Kickoff song of the day. I love this song. If you know the name right now, give me a call at 844-820-1041. Going to get you hooked up with our friends at Coast Tire on this Monday with B104 and the Coast Kickoff. Let's go.

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0: It's DC. Good morning, Brittany. Yeah, you're right. Justin Timberlake, Summer Love. That was the Coast kickoff song of the day, and you got hooked up with Coast Cash.
1: 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Thank you so much.
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0: 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My name is DC and Melissa. Tickets to the Crayola Experience in Easton. You got them.
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2: 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Coming up, it's less likely to rain on this day of the week than any other day. 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
1: Now, Horan has a talent for writing some very, very good songs that never crossed the line into too, like, provocative. 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

0: 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Liberty. 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Enter it now.
1: This is really interesting. Finding an apartment difficult. It's hard, right? So there's a new TikTok trend that's helping renters score their dream place. Basically, they're not brokers or real estate agents that are finding you places to rent. They're just going out and seeing the place for you, essentially, and sending you a video of it, right?
2: Yes, doing the work for you.
1: Because it's competitive. 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
3: Here it is, the one I was mentioning earlier. Taylor at the Songwriter Hall of Fame acceptance speech. She revealed a lot of her late night debates with friends about the state of the music industry. Those sessions include her stating very loudly that somber is the future. Here's Homewrecker 5, somber.

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1: Just in case we have never met, my name is Elizabethany. Yeah, full six syllables. 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

The Lehigh Valley's number one hit music station, B104. I just want to say hi and thank you. I appreciate you existing in this world with me, Elizabethany. Unless you're one of these people who takes a massage gun to the face. Some people are doing it on their jaw lines. Some people doing it on their eyes, like their cheekbones or something. I'm not sure, but it ain't right at all. Like, they're coming out with black eyes, so I don't think that's what they're trying to accomplish, but I don't think it's going to give you the chiseled look either.

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2: We are going to kick off the show today interesting perspective. 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Serena doesn't really agree with this, I don't think.
0: I don't,
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1: So we're talking about the fact that 90% of single Americans say situationships are now just common. And among Gen Z women, it is 99%. That is just...
2: That's wild.
1: It's crazy to think, right? It's a thing. Mm-hmm. I mean, we got Gloria on the line. Does this sound like, I don't know, is it acceptable or normal to you?
3: Right now, that's how it is right now for like the young age. But I feel like us back in the day, we were looking for someone to love and be with forever. But now how the culture is, these kids, they just want to mess around.
1: Why do you think? Because I mean... It's such a weird thing. Like I feel like we're wired to be with somebody else, to have a person to be with. So why does the youth not want that?
3: It's social media.
2: Yeah, but have you ever tried like that culture though? Or did you just, you know, jump into this relationship right away?
3: No, I've been with my partner for a while, so I never wanted to.
1: That's a beautiful thing. And I want you to know, Nicasio, no matter what he says here and how he tries to act, Nicasio has been with his girl since he was 17 years old. He's 34 now. They only broke up one time, and they broke up for like 3 months. And that's it. Only relationship he's ever been in. The complete opposite of a player, just so you know.
2: No.
3: I'm just like Nicasio because I've been with my husband as well since I was 15.
2: I know, but don't you think, like, agree with me here. You also want to see if that grass is greener on the other side.
3: Maybe it might not be, and it's good on this side right now.
2: Yeah, but is the grass kind of yellow? Is it going out?
1: Like yours is.
3: No.
2: Oh, my God.
0: She's not worried about if the grass is greener because her grass is green.
1: I have turf.
2: Oh, it's fake. It's fake.
1: I saw this headline, and it kind of ties in perfectly with what we're talking about. Are we in the prostitution era of dating?
2: Ayo, shout out, Trick on Me.
1: No, okay, for real?
2: Oh, damn.
1: No, listen, we'll play the audio for you next. And she kind of has some points, I think. Maybe I'm wrong. We'll listen together.

0: And I'll write your name.
1: B104.
2: Are we in the prostitution era of dating? Now, I know that sounds wild at first. Like, what are you talking about? But came across this last night. It's a little reel on Instagram. Let's listen to it and then we can discuss.
3: Most of the super beautiful women that you see on Instagram are single because they don't know how to act. They can attract you, but they can't keep you because they don't have no character. Mm-hmm. They don't have no loyalty. Mm-hmm. And they're fully engrossed into this prostitution era. What can you do for me? What you won't do for me, he could do for me.
4: Mm-hmm. Nice.
3: And then that man says, well, go get it from him then. And then now she goes over here to him. And then she says, well, what can you do for me? What you can't do for me, they could do for me. Then he says, well, go over there after giving something to him. Now you on three guys. It's only been 6 months. You got two new bags, but your reputation is wrecked.
2: Serena, what are your thoughts?
1: I think it's true to an extent, but I don't think it's just women because there's Nicasio says all the time, like, if I'm gonna take a girl to dinner, like, what do I get out of it? So I think it goes both ways where there's like this mindset where people think that they're entitled to something.
5: Like a good transaction.
2: Everything's a give and take. If you go get groceries, you give the money, you True. Get
1: but
2: the groceries.
1: But if you're dating, I don't think it should be transactional like that. Like, you're getting to know somebody, so I don't think, like, a woman should be like, oh, he should take me to buy, I don't know, like a $200 steak somewhere. Like, because you're getting to know somebody, but also the guy shouldn't be like, oh, I'm taking her to dinner, so I should get this too.
2: Bro, we should just stop. If we're being honest, we should stop messing around.
5: Let's quit the beat.
2: Me and you.
5: Oh, me and you?
2: Need to just... We need to let's go have dinner, bro. Let's talk about this.
5: I mean, like, we'd have fun. And the thing is, you paying, you know I'm putting out.
2: We'd be talking about fashion yeah. and laughing and bro. Cheers and drinks, and it'd be funny.
5: And it ain't nothing. I ain't gonna make you chase it. We hitting the car that night.
2: Oh man, and you know it's Tesla, so it's gonna auto drive.
5: Bro, and we can
1: immediately.
5: We can doodle after we're done.
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2: Grizzy Drake has shared a post that's starting to go viral, and it's basically a list of reasons of why he's single.
5: That's a good,
1: okay.
5: Yeah.
2: I relate to a few of these. Me and Drake, same level, right? We'll talk all about it next.